the Bible also says. It cannot even be touched. That is why caressing a woman already puts you into that territory. That is why, youth, we should have a little shame about kissing in front of the world. Because when we have no shame, we kiss, we hug, some even kiss during service, right? Is there anyone who kisses under the sea? Is there anyone who kisses while drinking water? That is why the message is open to interpretation when the spirit of the Bible points us towards self-awareness. It becomes tangible. It becomes close. If you do not want to be rebellious, because many of us believe we are righteous, that we are not rebellious. We are rebellious. If you want to cancel out that rebellion, it is not about religiousness. It is not about my dad says, no, it's not your dad. It's not the pastor says, no, it's not the pastor. It is my God says, his word says. The pastor says nothing, your dad nor your mom say anything. Even mothers are accomplices many times. Okay, sweetheart, you have a date tonight. Bathe well, clean yourself. She's already insinuating something there. She is already serving you at the table. The fork's already set. Because our mothers do not have perfect brains either. Forgive me. Forgive me, mothers and fathers. We don't have perfect brains because we're human, right? Who told you that we're not human? That is why we must be even more careful, because we are human. Because a human being is the most fragile being, one who can fall, who can be condemned, who can sin because of a desire. Christ said it like this: whoever looks at a woman has already committed adultery with her in his heart. That is why our hearts, brothers and sisters, are not righteous, because they are adulterous hearts, fornicating hearts. Many questions arise when one talks about this. So how do I overcome it then? Nothing complicated. Just fulfill the word. The word does not forbid. It describes. For example, those who sell beer, what do they call it? Excessive consumption is harmful for your health. Even the sellers themselves say it. It's that the human body is far more virtual than the virtual reality the world practices. Yes, how many are still joyful? I can see that we're making things clear, because of the power we have is in the Bible, not in your bravery. It's the Bible. There is a Bible that shouts at you, that tells you, this is your strength. This is your calling. This is your power, your armor, to stand firm forever. How many want to stand firm? You whistle, sing, or joke, but when the moment of testing and temptation arrives, then you say, ah, no, I can't. Here, I can't. Everything is permissible for the flesh. It tastes good to my flesh, but not everything is beneficial. It says, all things are lawful for me, because you might show off 5 girlfriends or say, I have many boyfriends, but it's not beneficial for me. Amen, youth? Why? Because there must be self-awareness. What Israel lacked was that they did not know how to drink from the rock. They did not know that it was the drink Jesus would give them. He came to the earth. They didn't even notice it. They even burped. They even bathed. But they didn't know. They didn't understand. In the same way, many times the youth men scold their mothers just because she gave them too little food or too much food, or it wasn't cooked very well. They turned red and they get angry. This stuff is no good. And even throw it in their mother's face. They don't know that that bread comes from heaven. If you don't like it, it's better to tell your mother, I didn't like it. I didn't like it very much. Sorry. I did that with my mother. And that was before I was even Christian. Although maybe it helped that I had read the Bible since childhood. And that will help you too. Having heard this message, to know where you are standing, where you are standing, in what place you are attending. Hallelujah. That is the spirit of the Bible, of this book, reminding them.

0: them, this is the spirit of the Bible, of this book. Paul reminded the Gentiles, God made no exceptions for anyone. That whole group also passed through, also drank. They were also guided by Moses. But they murmured against Moses, believing that they too had received the message, just because they belonged to the Levitical lineage. Brothers and sisters, it's not enough just to come to church. Not enough just to be sitting here. You must feel it. Make that water you are drinking today, what you are hearing today, be Christ with you, so that today, this afternoon, you can thank him. Thank you, Jesus, for accompanying me, for being with me. Thank you, Lord, thank you. Because with many of them, God was not pleased. God adds something, brothers, and something better. An evaluation of our conduct, of our reverence, of our self-awareness. God rewards that. That's why God said, all these people, all these leaders who denied me will not enter the land they went to see. You will not enjoy what you're hearing if you do not have a different spirit, if you do not have self-discipline, self-awareness. Except Joshua and Caleb, God said, because they had a different spirit. Don't be the same as your mother. Don't be the same as your father. It's better to be embarrassed to see your father's photo if you look like him, if you behave poorly. But if your father was of good conduct, then thank God, right? It's good that you look like him. Glory to Jesus Christ. That is why the Lord expects gratification from us. Paul once wrote to the Corinthians, this is from the second letter, I think chapter 4, Paul says, God who comforts the humble comforted us with the coming of Titus. Imagine a great Paul was comforted by the presence of Titus visiting him. Titus' presence made God be identified among the brothers. How beautiful it is when you are missed, when your family misses you, when the brothers and sisters miss you, because there is something in you. Amen? How sad is it when no one notices you were gone? That is sad. Instead, they say, and I'm not sure if that's a bad word, but hey, you disgraced fool, you've been gone more than a week. Sometimes they say that to me, and it sounds kind of nice, right? You disgraceful fool, where were you? That means the face of a brother, a companion, a friend was missed. Why? Because God was pleased with the image of that person, that young woman, that young man. You fill the church with your presence. Sometimes God fills church with his presence. But you also fill the place where the church gathers because you have pleased God through his word. Yes, brothers. So it's very beautiful when one practices self-awareness, even if it's not seen literally. For example, my little daughter, when Amos is sleeping and I arrive late, she goes, shh, Amos, look at that little girl. Very mischievous. She is aware. Even when her mother is tired, mom, she says, she's snoring. And she imitates the sound. That same attitude is what you should have towards the things of God. I can't do this because God's presence is here. God is not only in the church. He is also here. He is in the street. He is wherever you gather. And if you respect that, you are not in rebellion. You are in obedience. And Revelation says, to those who overcome, it says, they will sit with me, dine with me. I will write their names. So do not accept the conduct of a fornicator. Yes, because you will trample the image of Christ in the church. When you feel that you have fallen, I'm not telling you not to come. Come, but come humble, crying in the back. God also has mercy on the sinners. But instead of humbling yourself, you parade your adulterous girlfriend, a prostitute before the people, and you, a male prostitute. Does those exist? I think so. Let's have respect. We are human. We have flaws. We have feelings. We have desires. But with much reverence, much fear, and God will lift us up, God will remove sins and desires from us, and He will bring us to a float. Thank you for coming, youth. I have just read a written transcript of our apostle, Gaspar Zapalú Alvarado, from a youth service we had on January 31st, 2026, in the Paradise Patulul in Guatemala. 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
2: 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Be not dismayed, for I am your God. I will strengthen you. Yes, I will help you. I will hold you with my righteous right hand." Isaiah 41, verse 10.

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It's simple, but it carries, I think, a great truth.

0: 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For I know the plans I have for you, declares the Lord. 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Then you will call on me and come and pray to me, and I will listen to you. 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
1: First Book of Corinthians, chapter 10, verse 13 states, "No temptation has overtaken you that is not common to man. God is faithful,

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1: Galatians chapter 5, verse 22 and 23. 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Against such, there is no law. 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
1: Here's an interesting fact. Did you know the Pacific Ocean is the biggest and deepest ocean in the world? It can

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There came a sound way from heaven. They said it was a rushing, a mighty wind. They tell me that it filled the hearts with singing. Then it gave them peace within. Then the prophet, he gave the promise. He said the Spirit

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Come to all these waters. Come on, neighbor.

Ephesians 6:12 says, "For we do not wrestle against flesh and blood, but against principalities, against powers, against the rulers of the darkness of this age, against spiritual hosts of wickedness in the high places." Ephesians 6:12.

0: 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We believe it. 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

This is what I believe God tells me. And I know if I ask this, everything here, I believe, and most of you but television would say, I want him to breathe on me. And I appreciate that hunger and that thirst and that desire, but that's not what I'm talking about. There are some of you here tonight, you really need it badly. I mean badly. I don't know what it is. It may be sin. It may be hurt. It may be discouragement. It may be pain. It may be disillusionment. It may be you've lost faith. It's a terrible thing to lose your faith. You've watched the flame flicker and die until there's nothing left but a dying ember. And he tells you tonight, I'm going to blow on it and spring it to life again. I don't know your need, but maybe you're in a cave. You're where Elijah is or was. He's got better things for you than to rot in a hole in the ground. He's got a chariot of fire waiting for you. Do you hear what I'm telling you? If that need is really there up in the balcony, the main floor of the choir, out on the preachers, I don't care who it is, you earnestly, hungrily need desperately for him to breathe on you. I don't mean you just want a touch from God, but you need it desperately. I want you to step out. I want you to come. Heaven will see you. The Holy Ghost will see you. They'll watch you walk down these aisles. I want you to come.

From the Word of God, Isaiah chapter 40, verse 31. But those who wait upon the Lord shall renew their strength. They shall mount up with wings like eagles.

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0: virtually everywhere, from soil moisture and ice caps to the cells inside our own bodies. Depending on factors like location, fat index, age, and sex, the average human is between 55 and 60% water. At birth, human babies are even wetter. Being 75% water, they are swimmingly similar to fish. But their water composition drops to 65% by their first birthday. So what role does water play in our bodies? And how much do we actually need to drink to stay healthy? The H2O in our bodies works to cushion and lubricate joints, regulate temperature, and to nourish the brain and spinal cord. Water isn't only in our blood. An adult's brain and heart are almost three-quarters water. That's roughly equivalent to the amount of moisture in a banana. Lungs are more similar to an apple at 83%, and even seemingly dry human bones are 31% water. If we are essentially made of water and surrounded by water, why do we still need to drink so much? Well, each day we lose 2 to 3 liters through our sweat, urine, and bowel movements, and even just from breathing. While these functions are essential to our survival, we need to compensate for the fluid loss. Maintaining a balanced water level is essential to avoid dehydration or overhydration, both of which can have devastating effects on overall health. At first detection of low water levels, sensory receptors in the brain's hypothalamus signal the release of antidiuretic hormone. When it reaches the kidneys, it creates aquaporins, special channels that enable blood to absorb and retain more water, leading to concentrated dark urine. Increased dehydration can cause notable drops in energy, mood, skin moisture, and blood pressure, as well as signs of cognitive impairment. A dehydrated brain works harder to accomplish the same amount as a normal brain, and it even temporarily shrinks because of its lack of water. Overhydration, or hyponatremia, is usually caused by overconsumption of water in a short amount of time. Athletes are often the victims of overhydration because of complications in regulating water levels in extreme physical conditions. Whereas the dehydrated brain amps up the production of antidiuretic hormone, the overhydrated brain slows or even stops releasing it into the blood. Sodium electrolytes in the body become diluted, causing cells to swell. In severe cases, the kidneys can't keep up with the resulting volumes of dilute urine. Water intoxication then occurs, possibly causing headache, vomiting, and in rare instances, seizures or death. But that's a pretty extreme situation. On a normal day-to-day basis, maintaining a well-hydrated system is easy to manage for those of us fortunate enough to have access to clean drinking water. For a long time, conventional wisdom said that we should drink 8 glasses a day. That estimate has since been fine-tuned. Now, the consensus is that the amount of water we need to imbibe depends largely on our weight and environment. The recommended daily intake varies from between 2.5 to 3.7 liters of water for men and about 2 to 2.7 liters for women, a range that is pushed up or down if we are healthy, active, old, or overheating. While water is the healthiest hydrator, other beverages, even those with caffeine like coffee or tea, replenish fluids as well. And water within food makes up about a fifth of our daily H2O intake. Fruits and vegetables like strawberries, cucumbers, and even broccoli are over 90% water and can supplement liquid intake while providing valuable nutrients and fiber. Drinking well might also have various long-term benefits. Studies have shown that optimal hydration can lower the chance of stroke, help manage diabetes, and potentially reduce the risk of certain types of cancer. No matter what, getting the right amount of liquid makes a world of difference in how you'll feel, think, and function day to day.
1: Psalm 62, verse 5 through 8. My soul, wait silently for God alone, for my expectation is from Him. He only is my rock and my salvation. He is my defense. I shall not be moved. In God is my salvation and my glory, the rock of my strength. And my refuge is in God. Trust in Him at all times, you people. Pour out your heart before Him. God is a refuge for us. Psalm 62, verse 5 through 8.

From the Book of Psalms, chapter 103, verse 1 through 5. Bless the Lord, O my soul, and all that is within me, bless his holy name. Bless the Lord, O my soul, and forget not all his benefits, who forgives all your iniquities, who heals all your diseases, who redeems your life from destruction, who crowns you with loving kindness and tender mercies, who satisfies your mouth with good things, so that your youth is renewed like the eagles. Psalm 103, verse 1 through 5.

0: The book of Matthew, chapter 11, verse 28 through 30 says, "Come to me, all who labor and are heavy laden, and I will give you rest. Take my yoke upon you and learn from me, for I am gentle and lowly in heart, and you will find rest for your souls. For my yoke is easy and my burden is light."
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prayer, if you need healing, if you need deliverance, if you want to come on behalf of someone else, come tonight. I want the elders to come, please. And I want you, by television, while the elders are praying for the sick, God has told me that his presence is going to go to where you are. And if you'll believe him, he'll heal you. If you'll believe him, he'll set you free. If you'll believe him, he will deliver you. He's told me he would do it, and he is already doing it. And this is your time if you will believe him.

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1: From the Word of God, Jeremiah chapter 29, verse 11. For I know the plans for you, declares the Lord. Plans to prosper you and not to harm you. Plans to give you hope and a future. Then you will call on me and come and pray to me, and I will listen to you. You will seek me and find me when you seek me with all your heart. Jeremiah 29, verse 11 through 13.

Philippians chapter 4 verse 6 says, "Be anxious for nothing, but in everything by prayer and supplication with thanksgiving, let your requests be made known to God. And the peace of God, which surpasses all understanding, will guard your hearts and minds through Christ Jesus."